Case closed. The end. No chance for me to ever leave this prison of my sin. Now I know it might sound crazy, but one day a key unlocked that cell.

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1: One thing that I've noticed about the little kiddos, they have this incredible ability to find treasure in places the rest of us stopped paying attention to. Whether that's a dandelion growing through the grass, a smooth little rock, a stick that's kind of shaped like a heart, a bird feather sitting on the sidewalk, tiny little fist holding onto something completely random, just like they've discovered gold. And when they hand it to you with that huge smile on their face, it's never just a flower or just a rock to them. That thing mattered enough that they picked it up, carried it around, and decided you were important enough to give it to. Maybe that's the part of what Jesus meant when he talked about having childlike faith. The kind that still notices beauty, still slows down, still finds joy in little things, still believes ordinary moments can hold something special.
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1: Okay. Do you have any real life superpowers?
2: I think I do have one. Okay. Like if you tell me the same story twice, but the third time you tell it, I can probably finish it like verbatim for you. And it's a great thing. It just, there are certain people in life that don't realize they've told you a story and they love telling you that story.
1: Yeah.
2: And so by the end of round two, I'm already finishing it. By three, I'm reciting it in my head and no longer listening. So might not be a superpower, but
1: okay,
2: there it is.
1: Well, so I've been thinking about this. So you want life superpower. I got it. It's I can look back on my mistakes.
2: Okay.
1: With perfect clarity.
2: I don't think that's a superpower. I'm pretty sure that's just the norm for most.
1: Well, I mean, it's kind of a superpower for me because I'm legally blind. I don't see all that well. But hindsight is 20/20.
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2: 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I sat down, hit the power button on my laptop, and nothing happened. No lights, no screen, no signs of life. And for a moment, I kind of felt that little wave of panic start to creep in. Because I had plans for the morning, things I needed to do, a schedule in my head just for how the day was supposed to go. Thankfully, the computer eventually decided to cooperate, but it got me thinking about how quickly I can get rattled when something unexpected throws off my plans. Maybe you've had one of those moments lately, not with a computer, but with life.

0: something didn't go the way you expected, or a door didn't open, a prayer didn't get answered on your timeline. 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It's supposed to be in Him.
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2: 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And I was like, you think I'm 70? 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
2: 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I'm like, that is my dad. 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
2: Apparently, we're living in the golden age of soda invention because Jet Puffed, the marshmallow people, are releasing not one, not two, but three marshmallow sodas. There is a regular marshmallow pop, a marshmallow root beer, and a marshmallow strawberry pop. And I genuinely can't decide whether this is genius or utter chaos. Part of me is thinking that a marshmallow root beer float, that could be incredible. But the other part of me is imagining someone carbonating a melted bag of marshmallows and calling it a beverage. The internet is also completely divided, so now I have to know where you land on this. Which one are you trying? For me, if I'm brave enough to try one, it's probably going to be the marshmallow strawberry just because I'm not a huge root beer fan. But it feels like this sounds like it was invented by a kid who left unsupervised in a candy store.
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1: One thing that I've noticed about the little kiddos, they have this incredible ability to find treasure in places the rest of us stopped paying attention to. Whether that's a dandelion growing through the grass, a smooth little rock, a stick that's kind of shaped like a heart, a bird feather sitting on the sidewalk, tiny little fist holding onto something completely random, just like they've discovered gold. And when they hand it to you with that huge smile on their face, it's never just a flower or just a rock to them. That thing mattered enough that they picked it up, carried it around, and decided you were important enough to give it to. Maybe that's the part of what Jesus meant when he talked about having childlike faith. The kind that still notices beauty, still slows down, still finds joy in little things, still believes ordinary moments can hold something special.
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1: I got to work this morning. 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Thankfully, the computer eventually decided to cooperate, but it got me thinking about how quickly I can get rattled when something unexpected throws off my plans. 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It's supposed to be in Him.
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1: Apparently, we're living in the golden age of soda invention because Jet Puffed, the marshmallow people, are releasing not one, not two, but three marshmallow sodas. There is a regular marshmallow pop, a marshmallow root beer, and a marshmallow strawberry pop. And I genuinely can't decide whether this is genius or utter chaos. Part of me is thinking that a marshmallow root beer float, that could be incredible. But the other part of me is imagining someone carbonating a melted bag of marshmallows and calling it a beverage. The internet is also completely divided, so now I have to know where you land on this. Which one are you trying? For me, if I'm brave enough to try one, it's probably going to be the marshmallow strawberry, just because I'm not a huge root beer fan. But it feels like this sounds like it was invented by a kid who left unsupervised in a candy store.
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0: In case you missed it on the afternoon show.
1: Prayer is good for you, and I'm not just saying that. I actually came across a study recently done by the University of Maryland where they found that when people had someone pray with them for 5 minutes in person, it had lasting benefits. And the benefits included relief from pain that lasted for a good amount of time and relief from anxiety, which they said sometimes lasted as far as like 6 weeks from one prayer session with somebody. And they said, you know, the people that they did this study with, they had other things that they tried, like, you know, what if you just listen to some peaceful music? Yeah. That didn't help. You know, they found that with prayer, prayer was the thing that worked. And I thought, we needed a study to say this. We've known this for years, haven't we? Prayer works because guess what? It's not just saying words into the atmosphere. We're talking to a God who answers prayer.
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1: One thing that I've noticed about the little kiddos, they have this incredible ability to find treasure in places the rest of us stopped paying attention to. Whether that's a dandelion growing through the grass, a smooth little rock, a stick that's kind of shaped like a heart, a bird feather sitting on the sidewalk, tiny little fists holding onto something completely random, just like they've discovered gold. And when they hand it to you with that huge smile on their face, it's never just a flower or just a rock to them. That thing mattered enough that they picked it up, carried it around, and decided you were important enough to give it to. Maybe that's the part of what Jesus meant when he talked about having childlike faith. The kind that still notices beauty, still slows down, still finds joy in little things, still believes ordinary moments can hold something special.
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0: in case you missed it on the afternoon show.
1: Okay. Do you have any real life superpowers?
2: I think I do have one. Like if you tell me the same story twice, but the third time you tell it, I can probably finish it like verbatim for you. And it's a great thing. It just, there are certain people in life that don't realize they've told you a story and they love telling you that story.
1: Yeah.
2: 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By three, I'm reciting it in my head and no longer listening. So might not be a superpower, but...
1: Okay.
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1: Well, so I've been thinking about this. So you want the real life superpower. I got it. It's I can look back on my mistakes with perfect clarity.
2: I don't think that's a superpower. I'm pretty sure that's just the norm for most.
1: Well, I mean, it's kind of a superpower for me because I'm legally blind. I don't see all that well. But hindsight is 20/20.
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0: And for a moment, I kind of felt that little wave of panic start to creep in. Because I had plans for the morning, things I needed to do, a schedule in my head just for how the day was supposed to go. Thankfully, the computer eventually decided to cooperate, but it got me thinking about how quickly I can get rattled when something unexpected throws off my plans. Maybe you've had one of those moments lately, not with a computer, but with life. Something didn't go the way you expected, or a door didn't open, a prayer didn't get answered on your timeline. One of the things I'm learning is that my peace can't be tied to everything working perfectly. Because if it is, I'll lose it every time life throws me a curveball. Our trust was never supposed to be in our plans, our technology, or our ability to control the day. It's supposed to be in Him.
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1: You ever have conversations with people and suddenly you feel older?
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1: My son Eli, I mentioned a couple days ago, I mentioned
2: you were like 72.
1: He said 70 something. And I was like, you think I'm 70? He goes, no, 70 something. Last night, I'm out to dinner with some friends.
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1: One of them, he looks over at me and he goes, so how's your brother Bill doing? I'm like, that is my dad. It is not my brother. Like, and I realize, as I'm saying this, as I'm talking to him, I'm like, I'm sorry that I just significantly aged my dad in your eyes, because I know he's like the same.
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1: It's been a really rough week. 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
2: 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So
1: yeah, it seems like it, and my hip hurts right now. 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

0: 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Is there a song we play that God uses to speak to you? 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
1: Apparently, we're living in the golden age of soda invention because Jet Puffed, the marshmallow people, are releasing not one, not two, but three marshmallow sodas. There is a regular marshmallow pop, a marshmallow root beer, and a marshmallow strawberry pop. And I genuinely can't decide whether this is genius or utter chaos. Part of me is thinking that a marshmallow root beer float, that could be incredible. But the other part of me is imagining someone carbonating a melted bag of marshmallows and calling it a beverage. The internet is also completely divided, so now I have to know where you land on this. Which one are you trying? For me, if I'm brave enough to try one, it's probably going to be the marshmallow strawberry just because I'm not a huge root beer fan. But it feels

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1: Back in 2018, I was able, because of being here at Walk FM, I got an invite to go on a kind of a media only trip to be some of the few people that actually get to hand out the boxes outside the staff and volunteers of Operation Christmas Child.
2: Right.
1: And so I was able to show her all the pictures and all the kids smiling with their stuffies. And my daughter, she was even at four, you know, asking questions about, like, do they have water? Well, do they have a toothbrush? Do they have a house? And I realized in that moment, sometimes we forget how other people have to live.
2: Mm.
1: But that conversation led to her being like, you know, I could go through my toys. Maybe I could give them my toys. I got too many toys. I don't play with all my toys. And so it's challenged me this week. What do I have? What can I give that could lead to happiness for others?
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1: One thing that I've noticed about the little kiddos, they have this incredible ability to find treasure in places the rest of us stopped paying attention to. Whether that's a dandelion growing through the grass, a smooth little rock, a stick that's kind of shaped like a heart, a bird feather sitting on the sidewalk, tiny little fists holding onto something completely random, just like they've discovered gold. And when they hand it to you with that huge smile on their face, it's never just a flower or just a rock to them. That thing mattered enough that they picked it up, carried it around, and decided you were important enough to give it to. Maybe that's the part of what Jesus meant when he talked about having childlike faith. The kind that still notices beauty, still slows down, still finds joy in little things, still believes ordinary moments can hold something special.
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0: Encouraging every step, you're listening to Walk FM. My name is Kyle, and today with our Community Matters interview, I'm talking with Chaplain Ron Leonard. He's a chaplain working with Canines for Christ. He's based out of Nashville, Tennessee. And Chaplain Ron, would you tell us, for those who have never heard of Canines for Christ, what is your ministry? How did it come about?
1: Canines for Christ is a therapy dog ministry that was started by Chaplain Larry Randolph back in 2007, 2008. An interesting story is Chaplain Larry was sitting in a church just minding his own business, and the Lord prompted him to start a therapy dog ministry. And he said, "God, I don't even have a dog." He said, "I didn't ask you all that. I asked you to start ministry." So Larry went out and borrowed his sister's dog to start Canines for Christ with 1 to 2 volunteers. Now let's fast forward to 2019, 2020. We now have over 900 volunteers in 36 states, 3 foreign countries, and 1,000-plus therapy dogs serving Jesus.
0: That's amazing. Now, a therapy dog ministry, that's something you don't hear about very often. What exactly do you do? What is your ministry?
1: We call it really a ministry of presence, as we try to be the salt and light into the world. Our volunteers go to nursing homes. They go to they go to assisted living facilities, they go to cancer wards, and we also in the last few years have opened up an opportunity for us to minister within the 911 dispatcher community and the law enforcement community. So we have dispatched our dogs when an officer goes down in the line of duty, or when they need us for a crisis situation, one of our volunteers will go and allow their dogs to minister.
0: Okay, that's pretty interesting, because a lot of times when we think about using dogs related to law enforcement, what we think about are the dogs who have been trained to take down a bad guy or something like that, but this is, you know, kind of different.
1: Yeah, take down the bad guy or a cadaver dog that goes out and searches for missing people, you know. But these dogs just go in and are just, like I said, a ministry of presence, and will calm the officer down, calm the dispatcher down. We just deployed our dogs the other day to Pensacola, Florida, when they had that mass shooting there and everything like that. And our dogs went in and are regularly with the 911 dispatchers now, kind of calming them down.
0: That's awesome. Now, you talked about deploying the dogs to the different places where they're needed around the country. And I remember you said you had about 900 volunteers. So basically then, if I understand right, you have about 900 dogs placed at various places all around the country?
1: Yeah, and so we actually have about 1,000 dogs, because we've got a few people with multiple dogs and everything. So we've got about 1,000 dogs out there, maybe even a little more, and about 900 volunteers. And that fluctuates. It just depends on whether a dog dies or whatever, you know, and everything like that. But that's about the approximate of what we have out there. And we just ask them to be ready to serve the Lord. And most of our volunteers are just excited to saying, you know, where can I get plugged in? Where can I serve?
0: That's great. I've been talking with Chaplain Ron with Canines for Christ. It's a therapy dog ministry. And we're going to have more coming up later in this hour, including information about how you could get involved if you have a dog that you'd like to use in the ministry as well. Stay tuned. This is Walk FM.

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0: When the day feels heavy and your thoughts won't settle, pause for a moment. 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

0: Hey, thanks for tuning in. This is Walk FM. My name is Kyle, and I'm continuing our Community Matters interview with Chaplain Ron with Canines for Christ. It is a therapy dog ministry. And Chaplain Ron, when I hear a name, Canines for Christ, and then you tell me it's about therapy dogs, I'm wondering, what's the connection between a therapy dog and Christ?
1: Okay, Christ and the therapy dog is that we love to call our dogs Jesus and first because they just go out and allow us to open the doors for the gospel there. I love it. In the book of Proverbs, it says that how you treat your beast or your animal is what your character is. So God is very, very concerned about how we treat his creation. And so what we do is use our dogs. They have the vest on, Canines for Christ. The dog actually has a business card that we pass out with the owner on it, and on the back of it is John 3:16 and the sinner's prayer. So our main goal is to present the gospel through the unconditional love of a canine.
0: Okay, and then for those who are not so clear about what a therapy dog actually is, can you explain that for us? What does a therapy dog do?
1: A therapy dog is a person. Now, there's a difference between a service dog and a therapy dog. A service dog does specific things, exercises for the person involved. But a therapy dog is somebody that just goes out and just calms the person down. The Veterinary Association says that whenever a dog or cat licks you, actually a happy chemical goes through your body. So it's really kind of interesting how that dog can just calm that person down. We have seen so many examples of, especially with our police officers, that they'll just lay down and cry on the dog because they're so traumatized about something.
0: Okay, and then for somebody who's listening who says, this is a great thing, I'd love to be involved in this, or I'd love to see it in my community, how can they help to make that happen?
1: Oh, okay, they can go to www.k9forchrist.org. That's www.k9forchrist.org. There's an application process that they can go through to be a volunteer. I could explain it all, but it basically explains it all on the website. It's a very friendly user website, so they can go on and they can just pray. First, I ask them to pray. Is this what God wants you to do? And if it is, then just move forward with obedience. All we're asking is their dog is good with people, good with children, and has absolutely not bitten anybody. All breeds will work. We have a pit bull in the Houston, Texas area that is a wonderful therapy dog. So we're just, it doesn't really matter of the breed. A lot of your Huskies, German Shepherds, those are what we call good therapy dogs, but any breed will work. And we just encourage people to pray and say, hey, I want to get involved, and then go through the application process.
0: All right, so that website again, if you have a dog and you're interested in possibly volunteering with this ministry, is www.k9forchrist, that's the letter K, the number 9, the word for, k9forchrist.org. I'm going to be back with Chaplain Ron from Canines for Christ in just a few minutes, so stay tuned here to Walk FM.

0: encouraging every step. You're listening to Walk FM. My name is Kyle, and this hour I've been doing our Community Matters interview, talking with Chaplain Ron from Canines for Christ. It is a therapy dog ministry, and one that you could be involved in if you'd like to be involved. Chaplain Ron, would you tell our listeners again, for those who maybe have missed the first couple segments, what Canines for Christ is, what it is that you do?
1: We call it really a ministry of presence, as we try to be the salt and light into the world. Our volunteers go to nursing homes. They go to assisted living facilities. They go to cancer wards. And we also, in the last few years, have opened up an opportunity for us to minister within the 911 dispatcher community and the law enforcement community. So we have dispatched our dogs when an officer goes down in the line of duty, or when they need us for a crisis situation, one of our volunteers will go and allow their dogs to minister. We love to call our dogs Jesus and Furs, because they just go out and allow us to open the doors for the gospel there. So what we do is use our dogs. They have the vest on, Canines for Christ. The dog actually has a business card that we pass out with the owner on it, and on the back of it is John 3:16 and the sinner's prayer. So our main goal is to present the gospel through the unconditional love of a canine.
0: Okay, and I know you said you had about 1,000 dogs across the country that are part of this ministry. Do you have any that are in our area here in the tri-state?
1: Yeah, we have a lot in Ohio, but we only probably have about one or two volunteers in the whole state of West Virginia. So it would be great to get some people up there.
0: Okay, and if somebody is thinking about getting involved, what would you want to say to them right now?
1: I want people to, you know, that want to get involved at first to pray and just see what does God want me to do. We're blessed to usually have about 10 to 20 volunteers that come on board every month now. And so we're just excited about what God is doing and that how God is using this, what you would call unlikely ministry, to share Christ with others. We have probably seen 500 to 700 people say an eternal yes to Jesus Christ because of these dogs. So it's exciting how God will use anything as long as we're obedient to his call. First, I ask them to pray, is this what God wants you to do? And if it is, then just move forward with obedience. All we're asking is their dog is good with people, good with children, and has absolutely not bitten anybody. So we just encourage people to pray and say, hey, I want to get involved, and then go through the application process.
0: All right. Once again, if you are interested in starting that application process, or if you'd like to just learn more about Canines for Christ, you can find information about them online. Their website is www.9forchrist.org, canineforchrist.org. Thank you, Chaplain Ron, for spending some time with us, telling us about this exciting ministry, a way that you can use the family pet to bless people in the name of Jesus. If you're part of an organization that's doing something exciting in the community, we'd love to hear from you. 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For now, my name is Kyle. 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

0: Everybody needs a little encouragement sometimes. 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
1: prayer is good for you, and I'm not just saying that. I actually came across a study recently done by the University of Maryland where they found that when people had someone pray with them for 5 minutes in person, it had lasting benefits, and the benefits included relief from pain that lasted for a good amount of time, and relief from anxiety, which they said sometimes lasted as far as like 6 weeks from one prayer session with somebody. And they said, you know, the people that they did this study with, they had other things that they tried, like, you know, what if you just listen to some peaceful music? Yeah. That didn't help. You know, they found that with prayer, prayer was the thing that worked. And I thought, we needed a study to say this. We've known this for years, haven't we? Prayer works, because guess what? It's not just saying words into the atmosphere. We're talking to a God who answers prayer.
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1: I got to work this morning. 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It's supposed to be in Him.
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1: Okay. Do you have any real life superpowers?
2: I think I do have one. Okay. Like if you tell me the same story twice, but the third time you tell it, I can probably finish it like verbatim for you. And it's a great thing. It just, there are certain people in life that don't realize they've told you a story and they love telling you that story.
1: Yeah.
2: And so by the end of round two, I'm already finishing it. By three, I'm reciting it in my head and no longer listening. So might not be a superpower, but
1: okay,
2: there it is.
1: Well, so I've been thinking about this. So you want the real life superpower. Got it. It's I can look back on my mistakes.
2: Okay.
1: With perfect clarity.
2: I don't think that's a superpower. I'm pretty sure that's just the norm for most.
1: Well, I mean, it's kind of a superpower for me because I'm legally blind. I don't see all that well. But hindsight is 20/20.
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1: Apparently, we're living in the golden age of soda invention because Jet Puffed, the marshmallow people, are releasing not one, not two, but three marshmallow sodas. There's a regular marshmallow pop, a marshmallow root beer, and a marshmallow strawberry pop. And I genuinely can't decide whether this is genius or utter chaos. Part of me is thinking that a marshmallow root beer float, that could be incredible. But the other part of me is imagining someone carbonating a melted bag of marshmallows and calling it a beverage. The internet is also completely divided, so now I have to know where you land on this. Which one are you trying? For me, if I'm brave enough to try one, it's probably going to be the marshmallow strawberry just because I'm not a huge root beer fan. But it feels like this sounds like it was invented by a kid who left unsupervised in a candy store.
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0: I know. It's not officially summer yet until like June 21st.
1: Right.
0: But
1: right.
0: Schools are out for all intents and purposes. It's summer.
1: Yeah.
0: What's the go-to treat of the summer for you?
1: Go-to treats of the summer. There's certain things that I love in the summertime, like a good hamburger or a hot dog. But if you're talking about treats, and I'm thinking like, you know, ice cream kind of things, like, yes. You know, like getting a milkshake, that would be a good summer treat. I like to have all year round. You know what's something I like in the summertime?
0: What's that?
1: Watermelon.
0: Okay.
1: Yeah. Yeah. Get some watermelon.
0: Yeah.
1: And my wife cubes it. She does the little tiny cubes. I like a big slice of watermelon. Yes. You know what I mean? Right, like something you can just pick up
0: rind, and gnawing it. Yep,
1: yeah. Gotcha. Chomp into it.
0: A little salt?
1: Yeah. No, salt? No, I'm not a salter. I like watermelon for watermelon's sake.
2: Okay. 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

0: Talking about those favorite summertime treats I shared a minute ago. I love a good slice of watermelon in the summertime. Derek, what about you? What's your favorite go-to for the summer?
1: So there's probably, it's a close tie.
0: Mm-hmm.
1: It's either the original slush puppies.
0: Uh-huh.
1: It has to have the dog, the machine, you know what I mean? The pump and then.
0: Yes.
1: Or an icy, like from a gas station. So like a Coke flavored, Mountain Dew flavored, cherry flavored. L8 flavored.
0: Okay.
1: I find myself wanting and saving up all like my speedy rewards points just to use for free ices all summer long.
0: Okay. I don't know that I've had an L8 slushy.
1: We'll be back.
2: Should have been long gone now. Yeah. Should damn be living.

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1: Earlier, Derek and I were talking about some of our favorite summertime foods.
2: Yeah.
1: And if you're like me and you like some fruit in the summertime, maybe you like to get a nice banana. But the only problem with bananas is like it's like they're not ready. They're not ready. They're not ready. Now it's too late. You've already missed it. But apparently there are ways to like keep your bananas fresh longer so that they don't go bad immediately. Did you see this?
2: I think I've seen this.
1: I saw this and I'm like, I don't know if I trust this, because it says the first thing to do is to try soaking the bananas in salt water.
2: See, I don't want salty
1: bananas. To try to remove some of the chemicals that are on it though. And then it says do another soak with a tablespoon of baking soda. But here's my thing. I just can't get my head around soaking the bananas, because I feel like the water would go through the peel and then you have like gooey bananas.
2: Salty, gooey
1: bananas. I just can't. I don't know. I'm not sure if I'm going to try this one.
2: Just make banana bread out of them.
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0: Would you be willing to compete for your name? Hey, it's Derek and Kyle. Thanks for listening to Walk FM. I saw a funny video the other day. It was a Brazilian jiu-jitsu class, and they were competing because there was three Kyles in the class who got to actually be called Kyle and who had to go by a different name. And like, it threw me back to school. Like, we had three Derricks in my class.
1: Okay.
0: Only in a class of like 150. There were three Derricks. I'm like, I would have totally competed against those two guys. Name the sport. One of y'all going by a different name, because when we end up in classes together, it's really, really confusing.
1: Yeah, I would definitely want to know what's the sport and how big old boy are they?
2: You know that feeling when a song speaks to where you are? That doesn't have to end when you leave the car. 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
3: One thing that I've noticed about the little kiddos, they have this incredible ability to find treasure in places the rest of us stopped paying attention to. Whether that's a dandelion growing through the grass, a smooth little rock, a stick that's kind of shaped like a heart, a bird feather sitting on the sidewalk, tiny little fists holding onto something completely random, just like they've discovered gold. And when they hand it to you with that huge smile on their face, it's never just a flower or just a rock to them. That thing mattered enough that they picked it up, carried it around, and decided you were important enough to give it to. Maybe that's the part of what Jesus meant when he talked about having childlike faith. 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

0: been talking a lot about prayer lately with some friends and family, and a good question came up that maybe you can help us out with. Hey, it's Derek and Kyle. Thanks for listening to Walk FM. You're out to eat. When do you pray for your meal? Do you pray before the appetizers come? Do you pray before the entrees come? Do you pray before you even put your order in? I know for us, the answer is we pray as soon as someone remembers and says, hey, everybody, hey, let's just stop right now. Let's pray. Let's go ahead. And then we pray and, you know, try to get it done as quick as possible just because conversation, fellowship, those things begin to happen.
1: Sure. We'd love to hear from you. Do you have particular rules about when to pray? Do you have to pray for a salad? Do you have to pray for chips and salsa? Like, we want to hear what is your opinion on this thing? 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

0: on me. The King of Heaven wants me. So this world has lost its grip on me.
1: The right song at the right time. 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

0: few minutes ago, we were talking about when to pray over your food, when you go out to eat or when it's dinner time, whatever. When do you do the actual praying? A lot of people have a lot of different thoughts. Here's comedian John Crist with his take on it.
1: Most of the confusion surrounding pre-meal prayer comes from when to actually pray. Let me just say, on behalf of waiters all over the world, please pray when your waiter is not there. There's nothing worse than a waiter coming out with two full arms of fajitas and you're over there mid-prayer a Jabez. Like, what are you doing? Chips and salsa. Sometimes they bring it to the table before you're even seated. There's no need to pray for that. Lots of people wonder about appetizers. Do you pray for them? Do you not pray for them? No prayer is necessary for an appetizer if you have entrees coming out later. Salad, that is the most confusing thing on the prayer continuum. If it's a side salad or an appetizer salad, no need for prayer there. Now, if it's a main course salad or you're bringing it out with the rest of everyone else's meal, that then is gonna require some kind of prayer. But I put that kind of in a separate category. Soup, do you pray for soup? It's only bowl-related soups. Anything smaller than that is always off the hook. I like to say, if it comes in a cup, no need to lift up. Potato skins, no prayer. Baked potato, prayer. Here's the policy on fries. Up to 3 fries is acceptable to eat prior to the prayer. That brings us to dessert. Always a very confusing situation. A lot of times people go out to a show, go to a movie. Hey, should we grab some dessert afterward? You don't need to pray for that because you've already prayed for your meal earlier in the night.
0: Do you agree? Do you disagree? The main thing is that you're thankful for what God has given you and you're seeking his blessings, right?

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0: Toby Mack is going to be in Huntington, West Virginia with Seth Schleter and Zach Williams and Jamie McDonald. 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You're going to love the show. 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

0: somebody needs to start having adult vacation Bible schools. Hey, it's Derek and Kyle. Thanks for listening to Walk FM. I see a lot of the themes. You know, Dude Perfect's got one coming out next year. I just saw a church the other day post like videos from their church, and it was called Soul Wars, mm-hmm. playing off Star Wars, and like the whole church was like completely fitted out like it could be a movie set of Star Wars. Like it was incredible. I'm like, I want to go. Why do the kids just get to go? Why don't we get a couple hours in the evenings, uh-huh. kid-free, learning about Jesus with some cookies and some juice and some games? Like, sign me up. Who's going to start one?
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2: I got to work this morning. 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It's supposed to be in Him.
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1: Mm-hmm.
0: But you're like, why hasn't someone really come up with that? It's Derek and Kyle. Thanks for listening to Walk FM. I saw a post and it was like the box of a lazy river for your backyard. Now, picture this. It's like a, you know, like one of the pool kits you could go to Walmart or a box store and get. But it was a 200-foot lazy river, and so uh-huh. It was only like 2 or 3 feet wide, but then it would like curve and bend all around your yard, and you would get in at one point, and the jets would just push you around, and you could just have a lazy... I'm like, that's really good. Why haven't we come up with that yet?
1: Somebody, we just gave you a $1 million idea.
0: I probably did. Off of somebody else's AI post, but I'm just saying, like, I get it. Probably a lot of water. Maybe 200 foot's too long, but I'd take like a 25 or 50 foot lazy river. I just get on a raft and just float around my backyard all afternoon long. I'm in.
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0: What if the Olympics were just for everybody? You listen to Walk FM. It's Kyle and Derek. And I don't mean like, what if they did sports that were like things you already do? But I mean like, what if they like didn't have professionals and they just said, you know what? We're going to send it out. It's like a lottery in the mail. You might get a letter in the mail that says, hey, congratulations, you're on the Olympics team this year.
1: You've been drafted for the Olympics team.
0: Right.
1: Can you imagine, Kyle?
0: I cannot. I cannot.
1: But if you got in like aerobic gymnastics and like had to do one of like the ribbon dances or something.
0: Oh, my luck, I'd get drafted for something you have to see well to do, which I cannot do. So, do you get to disqualify for some certain reasons? I don't know.
1: Probably.
0: But anyway, I just was thinking about that and I thought, I would watch that. If it was regular, everyday people trying to do all these things, I would watch that.
1: I would totally. Can you imagine just a 70-year-old man in a walker doing the 100-meter dash?
0: Yeah.

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0: know, the official start to summer is school being out, but the real one is on the calendar coming up in a few weeks. And so, just wondering, what's the one word that just screams summer to you? Hey, it's Derek and Kyle. Thanks for listening to Walk FM. And Kyle, do you have a word that just screams summer?
1: I think there are certain words. There are a lot of words, maybe, that are just my favorite summer. Summer's my favorite season out of the year. I want to say watermelon. I want to say hamburger.
0: Mm.
1: I think the word I would give for summer is baseball. Okay. I do. I think that's the word because there's just something about that. Like from the time spring training starts, I'm like, summer's coming. Summer.

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Let us pray for you. 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

0: few minutes ago, Derek was talking about how we're in the unofficial start of summer so far. Yep. The official start comes June the 21st, but we're already excited, looking forward to it. And he said, what's the one word? If you think about summer, what is the one word that just encapsulates what you love the most? My answer was baseball. Derek, what would your answer be?
1: Well, I'd like to say Independence Day, but that's two words. So, I'll just narrow it down to fireworks.
0: Okay.
1: So when I say fireworks, though, like we set off the fireworks.
0: Uh-huh.
1: Therefore, we cook out before it. There's watermelon in the kitchen. The kids are playing on slip and slides or in the pool. People are just outside laughing and telling stories. And then the night is culminating with a big fireworks presentation that we do for the family. So I think that, for me, that's summer. Like, that's it all wrapped up in one event. It just might be Independence Day, but we're going to call it fireworks for this purpose.
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3: Apparently, we're living in the golden age of soda invention because Jet Puffed, the marshmallow people, are releasing not one, not two, but three marshmallow sodas. There is a regular marshmallow pop, a marshmallow root beer, and a marshmallow strawberry pop. And I genuinely can't decide whether this is genius or utter chaos. Part of me is thinking that a marshmallow root beer float, that could be incredible. But the other part of me is imagining someone carbonating a melted bag of marshmallows and calling it a beverage. The internet is also completely divided, so now I have to know where you land on this. Which one are you trying? For me, if I'm brave enough to try one, it's probably going to be the marshmallow strawberry, just because I'm not a huge root beer fan. But it feels like this sounds like it was invented by a kid who left unsupervised in a candy store.
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0: I know. It's not officially summer yet until like June 21st.
1: Right.
0: But
1: right.
0: Schools are out for all intents and purposes. It's summer.
1: Yeah.
0: What's the go-to treat of the summer for you?
1: Go-to treats of the summer. There's certain things. There's certain things that I love in the summertime, like a good hamburger or a hot dog. But if you're talking about treats, and I'm thinking like, you know, ice cream kind of things, like, you know, like getting a milkshake, that would be a good summer treat. I like to have all year round. You know what's something I like in the summertime?
0: What's that?
1: Watermelon.
0: Okay.
1: Yeah. Yeah. Get some watermelon.
0: Yeah.
1: And my wife cubes it. She does the little tiny cubes. I like a big slice of watermelon. Yes. You know what I mean? Right, like something you can just pick up
0: rind,
1: and
0: gnawing it. Yep,
1: yeah. Gotcha. Chomp into it.
0: A little salt?
1: Yeah. No, salt? No, I'm not a salter. I like watermelon for watermelon's sake.
2: Okay. 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

0: talking about those favorite summertime treats I shared a minute ago. I love a good slice of watermelon in the summertime. Yeah. Derek, what about you? What's your favorite go-to for the summer?
1: So there's probably, it's a close tie.
0: Mm-hmm.
1: It's either the original slush puppies. Uh-huh. It has to have the dog, the machine, you know what I mean? The pump and then.
0: Yes.
1: Or an icy, like from a gas station. So like a Coke flavored, Mountain Dew flavored, cherry flavored. L8 flavored.
0: Okay.
1: I find myself wanting and saving up all like my Speedy Rewards points just to use for free ICs all summer long.
0: Okay. I don't know that I've had an L8 slushy.
1: We'll be back.

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0: You may convince yourself that you know what's best, but God loves you too much to leave you on your own. Know that God is using what you hear on your Walk FM to change your life. It's not a coincidence. It's your God story.

0: Earlier, Derek and I were talking about some of our favorite summertime foods.
1: Yeah.
0: And if you're like me and you like some fruit in the summertime, maybe you like to get a nice banana. But the only problem with bananas is like it's like they're not ready. Now it's too late. You've already missed it. But apparently there are ways to like keep your bananas fresh longer so that they don't go bad immediately. Did you see this?
1: I think I've seen this.
0: I saw this and I'm like, I don't know if I trust this, because it says the first thing to do is to try soaking the bananas in salt water.
1: See, I don't want salty
0: bananas. To try to remove some of the chemicals that are on it though. And then it says do another soak with a tablespoon of baking soda. But

Jesus, could you please just sit and cry with me till I can sing, till I can sing.

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Is there a song we play that God uses to speak to you? 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

0: Would you be willing to compete for your name? Hey, it's Derek and Kyle. Thanks for listening to Walk FM. I saw a funny video the other day. It was a Brazilian jiu-jitsu class, and they were competing because there was three Kyles in the class who got to actually be called Kyle and who had to go by a different name. And like, it threw me back to school. Like, we had three Derricks in my class.
1: Okay.
0: Only in a class of like 150. There were three Derricks. I'm like, I would have totally competed against those two guys. Name the sport. One of y'all going by a different name, because when we end up in classes together, it's really, really confusing.
1: Yeah, I would definitely want to know what's the sport and how big old boy are they?
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3: One thing that I've noticed about the little kiddos, they have this incredible ability to find treasure in places the rest of us stopped paying attention to. Whether that's a dandelion growing through the grass, a smooth little rock, a stick that's kind of shaped like a heart, a bird feather sitting on the sidewalk, tiny little fist holding onto something completely random, just like they've discovered gold. And when they hand it to you with that huge smile on their face, it's never just a flower or just a rock to them. That thing mattered enough that they picked it up, carried it around, and decided you were important enough to give it to. Maybe that's the part of what Jesus meant when he talked about having childlike faith. The kind that still notices beauty, still slows down, still finds joy in little things, still believes ordinary moments can hold something special.
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0: been talking a lot about prayer lately with some friends and family, and a good question came up that maybe you can help us out with. Hey, it's Derek and Kyle. Thanks for listening to Walk FM. You're out to eat. When do you pray for your meal? Do you pray before the appetizers come? Do you pray before the entrees come? Do you pray before you even put your order in? I know for us, the answer is we pray as soon as someone remembers and says, hey, everybody, hey, let's just stop right now. Let's pray. Let's go ahead. And then we pray and, you know, try to get it done as quick as possible just because conversation, fellowship, those things begin to happen.
1: Sure. We'd love to hear from you. Do you have particular rules about when to pray? Do you have to pray for a salad? Do you have to pray for chips and salsa? Like, we want to hear what is your opinion on this thing? 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

0: few minutes ago, we were talking about when to pray over your food, when you go out to eat or when it's dinner time, whatever. When do you do the actual praying? A lot of people have a lot of different thoughts. Here's comedian John Crist with his take on it.
1: Most of the confusion surrounding pre-meal prayer comes from when to actually pray. Let me just say, on behalf of waiters all over the world, please pray when your waiter is not there. There's nothing worse than a waiter coming out with two full arms of fajitas and you're over there mid-prayer of Jabez. Like, what are you doing? Chips and salsa. Sometimes they bring it to the table before you're even seated. There's no need to pray for that. Lots of people wonder about appetizers. Do you pray for them? Do you not pray for them? No prayer is necessary for an appetizer if you have entrees coming out later. Salad, that is the most confusing thing on the prayer continuum. If it's a side salad or an appetizer salad, no need for prayer there. Now, if it's a main course salad or you're bringing it out with the rest of everyone else's meal, that then is gonna require some kind of prayer. But I put that kind of in a separate category. Soup, do you pray for soup? It's only bowl-related soups. Anything smaller than that is always off the hook. I like to say, if it comes in a cup, no need to lift up. Potato skins, no prayer. Baked potato, prayer. Here's the policy on fries. Up to 3 fries is acceptable to eat prior to the prayer. That brings us to dessert. Always a very confusing situation. A lot of times people go out to a show, go to a movie, hey, should we grab some dessert afterward? You don't need to pray for that because you've already prayed for your meal earlier in the night.
0: Do you agree? Do you disagree? The main thing is that you're thankful for what God has given you and you're seeking his blessings, right?

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0: somebody needs to start having adult vacation Bible schools. Hey, it's Derek and Kyle. Thanks for listening to Walk FM. I see a lot of the themes. You know, Dude Perfect's got one coming out next year. I just saw a church the other day post like videos from their church, and it was called Soul Wars, playing off Star Wars, and like the whole church was like completely fitted out like it could be a movie set of Star Wars. Like it was incredible. I'm like, I want to go. Why do the kids just get to go? Why don't we get a couple hours in the evenings, kid-free, learning about Jesus with some cookies and some juice and some games? Like, sign me up. Who's going to start one?
1: Got a prayer request? Let us pray for you. 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
1: Apparently, we're living in the golden age of soda invention because Jet Puffed, the marshmallow people, are releasing not one, not two, but three marshmallow sodas. There is a regular marshmallow pop, a marshmallow root beer, and a marshmallow strawberry pop. And I genuinely can't decide whether this is genius or utter chaos. Part of me is thinking that a marshmallow root beer float, that could be incredible. But the other part of me is imagining someone carbonating a melted bag of marshmallows and calling it a beverage. The internet is also completely divided, so now I have to know where you land on this. 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But it feels like this sounds like it was invented by a kid who left unsupervised in a candy store.
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1: You ever have conversations with people and suddenly you feel older?
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1: My son, Eli, a couple days ago, I mentioned.
2: I thought you were like 72.
1: He said 70-something. And I was like, you think I'm 70? He goes, no, 70-something. Last night, I'm out to dinner with some friends.
2: Yeah.
1: One of them, he looks over at me and he goes, so how's your brother Bill doing? I'm like, that is my dad. It is not my brother. Like, and I realize, as I'm saying this, as I'm talking to him, I'm like, I'm sorry that I just significantly aged my dad in your eyes, because yeah. I know he's like the same.
2: Yeah.
1: But then my wife later, she's like, yeah, how old does that make you feel that you could be mistaken as your dad's brother? Like, thanks a lot.
2: It's been a rough
1: thanks
2: week
1: a lot.
2: For you.
1: It's been a really rough week. Y'all, I am not in my 70s, just so you know.
2: Yeah, but the other part is, it's been a really rough week, and it seems like that happens the older you get, so. Yeah,
1: it seems like it, and my hip hurts right now, so.
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1: One thing that I've noticed about the little kiddos, they have this incredible ability to find treasure in places the rest of us stopped paying attention to. Whether that's a dandelion growing through the grass, a smooth little rock, a stick that's kind of shaped like a heart, a bird feather sitting on the sidewalk, tiny little fists holding onto something completely random, just like they've discovered gold. And when they hand it to you with that huge smile on their face, it's never just a flower or just a rock to them. That thing mattered enough that they picked it up, carried it around, and decided you were important enough to give it to. Maybe that's the part of what Jesus meant when he talked about having childlike faith. The kind that still notices beauty, still slows down, still finds joy in little things, still believes ordinary moments can hold something special.
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1: Back in 2018, I was able, because of being here at Walk FM, I got an invite to go on a kind of a media only trip to be some of the few people that actually get to hand out the boxes outside the staff and volunteers of Operation Christmas Child.
2: Right.
1: And so I was able to show her all the pictures and all the kids smiling with their stuffies. And my daughter, she was even at four, you know, asking questions about, like, do they have water? Well, do they have a toothbrush? Do they have a house? And I realized in that moment, sometimes we forget how other people have to live.
2: Mm.
1: But that conversation led to her being like, you know, I could go through my toys. Maybe I could give them my toys. I got too many toys. I don't play with all my toys. And so it's challenged me this week. What do I have? What can I give that could lead to happiness for others?
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